0: United States has just struck missile and drone storage locations as well as coastal radar sites for violating the ceasefire agreement again. The President of the United States taking to Truth Social to say there may come a point when they're no longer able to be reasonable and will be forced to complete the job. The US President saying the Islamic Republic of Iran will no longer exist. The Albanese government is moving to double its penalty on tech giants who fail to stop under 16s from using their platforms. New laws will be introduced, taking the maximum fine to $99 million. An Australian man has been arrested in Thailand, accused of murdering a teenage girl. The 17-year-old's naked body was found inside a suitcase along a railway line. Simon Carman, believed to be from Ballarat, was arrested as he tried to board a plane bound for Perth. Rain bans are sweeping the nation, bringing heavy falls to parts of Victoria, New South Wales and southwest Queensland this week. The death toll from Venezuela's earthquake has now passed 1,400. More Australians are leaving cities, with the latest regional movers index hitting its highest level. And Kylie and Madonna have teamed up for a sketch on the BBC with Graham Norton, the American singer confessing she was once a bit jealous about Kylie.
1: Why? Because she's so cute.
2: Thank you.
1: I think my ex-husband at the time had a crush on her.
2: I'll never be as beautiful as Kylie.
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0: Chancellor claims the Albanese government legislated quickly because they want to provide certainty. While speaking to ABC's Insiders this morning, Jim Chalmers was pressed on the timing.
1: Whenever tax reform is undertaken in this country, it's hotly contested, it's contentious. There are all kinds of predictions that the sky will fall in and all other kinds of predictions which turn out to be wrong. We expect that to be the case again. But we've legislated the core elements quickly because we want to provide that level of certainty.
0: The Treasurer admits there's been a softening in the property market as auction clearance rates remain below 50% nationally. Meantime, Labor has announced plans to double the penalty for social media giants who don't stop under 16s from using their platforms. The penalty will increase to $99 million. The US has launched more strikes on Iran, the US president saying Iran has broken the ceasefire agreement again. Donald Trump taking to Truth Social saying it's very possible they will never learn. Drones will be used year-round to spot sharks across Sydney. The announcement coming 2 weeks after Sydney mother Leah Stewart was attacked by a shark at Coogee Beach. 70 beaches will be monitored with drones to fly from dawn until dusk, 365 days a year. And a new study shows Gen Z men are living the healthiest lifestyles. Boomers are exercising the least out of the 2000 men surveyed and drinking more alcohol.
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1: Hi there, Alana McIntyre here with the latest. Donald Trump has threatened to decimate Iran, saying the US has just struck missile and drone storage locations as the US president accuses Iran of violating the ceasefire agreement again. The President of the United States has taken to Truth Social, saying there may come a point when they're no longer able to be reasonable. Former President Joe Biden has been speaking at a Democratic Party in Maryland. He's accused Donald Trump of being self-absorbed.
2: Turned out he's on the White House. They turned up for his ballroom. Put his name on the Kennedy Center. Building an arch. His own honor.
1: The Albanese government is moving to double its penalty on tech giants who failed to stop under-16s from using their platforms. New laws are going to be introduced. It'll take the maximum fine to $99 million. An Australian's been arrested in Thailand. He's accused of murdering a teenage girl there. The 17-year-old's naked body was discovered inside a suitcase along a railway line. Simon Carman, who is believed to be from Ballarat, was detained as he tried to board a plane bound for Perth. Two rain bans are sweeping the nation. They're set to bring heavy falls to parts of Victoria, New South Wales and Southwest Queensland.

you can put up with me this summer. I'm until four, but of course the hits continue all weekend long here at Magic 931 and 9.

iTunes Street Sheet at magic931.com.au. Still about an hour to go. You can still have time to pop along to the Balmoral Family Fun Day. That's until 2. Or perhaps you've been along to this Australia's biggest morning tea remark. Still time to pop on down and perhaps make a donation for a great cause raising funds for the Cancer Council. For those events and more, check out our Wills & Co. 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New sport weather on the way, then some Sam Fedder, Olivia Dean plays. Aussie band Jet also announced an Australian tour. It's been a while.

Ahí.

0: 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Better safe than sorry.
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0: information through them.
1: A race against the window of survival closing in Venezuela's earthquake catastrophe, where nearly 70,000 people are missing. Anger's widespread over insufficient resources to dig the rubble.
2: Bloody come here. There are still people alive. How long? How long are we going to wait? I need the machinery to get here.
1: Translation on DW News, and the New South Wales government's added $34 million to its shark spotting drone system. The Premier preparing beachgoers.
0: This will likely mean there are more shark alarms, not less shark alarms, as a result of these drones in New South Wales beaches. That doesn't mean there's more sharks in the water.
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5: Powerhouse Trophy Crows 97-71 in showdown 60. Adelaide coach Matthew Nix admitting they struggled to contain the surge. Zach Butters and Jason Horn Francis.
6: I think it's my mention. You know, we have Zach Turner still and Jason, you know, punches in the mouth in there as well. And that's probably where we look at the partner and say, well, credit where it's due. They're more powerful there. I think their pressure, it ends up turning into perceived pressure.
5: Collingwood climbing tonight with a 34-point win over Richmond at the MCG. Carlton continuing its form with a 117-64 victory over the Eagles. The Vixens are through to the Super Netball Grand Final, downing West Coast 62-51, setting up a decider against the Thunderbirds at John Cain Arena. Melbourne's goal attack hero Austin says they're chasing payback.

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Rivergum makes

0: leadership in the Strait of Hormuz. Despite all the peace talks, retired Lieutenant General Karen Gibson tells CNN Iran's intentions are clear.
1: They intend to play a controlling role. They do not intend for the traffic through the Strait of Hormuz to be free and unfettered as it was previously.
0: Almost 70,000 are listed as missing in Venezuela's earthquake disaster. Rubble digging for survivors has been hampered by a lack of equipment.
2: There are still people there. We need machinery. Please help us.
0: Translation on DW News and an upgrade to drone shark spotting means all Sydney beaches will have year-round coverage. New South Wales Premier Chris Minns announcing regional surveillance will increase.
3: Massive expansion of drone surveillance in regional beaches, particularly tourist areas in the summer. Big unit of views at the very hotel balcony bar. 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
5: North Melbourne is expecting a fiery encounter with the Bombers today at Marvel Stadium. Bruce Alistair Clarkson says they're still in the fight for finals.
6: So let's get on the back as many wins as we can, and go to that flip club as a leader in position, the mid-season part of the competition to still have their season alive.
5: Well, Frio and the Gold Coast wrapping up round 16 at Optus Stadium. Let's go behind the wheel. Oscar Piastri launches from 7th for tonight's F1 Austrian Grand Prix. The Aussie knows he's got plenty of work to do to catch up to the front runners.
7: Just a few areas where I was pushing hard and maybe overstepped it a little bit, but I don't think we had the pace to be able to do a whole lot more than that. So yeah, that's where we are at the moment. We know we're pushing hard to train.
5: George Russell has secured pole position, and at the FIFA World Cup, Argentina leads Jordan 3-1 late in the second half. It's two apiece between Austria and Algeria. England, Croatia and Congo clinching wins earlier, while Colombia and Portugal played out.

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Then Craig in the Mornings, followed by Rob.

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0: 234 full-time equivalent nurses for hospitals statewide, not just Melbourne.
1: They'll be working in regional centres like Bendigo and Ballarat, and also some of the smaller regional areas as well, like Shepparton.
2: The unit of use at the Berry Hotel Balcony Bar, July 10 and 11. 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

baseball

things look.

0: Israelis will participate in that, whether the dynamics in the Gulf suggest that. We'll see in the coming days.
1: Frantic digging in Venezuela's earthquake collapsed buildings as survival chances become more remote with the passing of time. This Louisiana teacher drops her holidays for family to help out on the ground.
2: We just started getting organized in the city to collect the items that we need the most.
1: And the recent shark attack off Sydney's Coogee Beach has prompted the New South Wales Premier to announce increased funding into drone surveillance.
3: The main aim is that autonomous AI-enabled drones operating all the time, dawn to dusk on all New South Wales beaches, so they can identify sharks earlier.
4: Vineyard interviews at the Berry Hotel Balcony Bar, July 10 and 11. 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
6: North Melbourne's leading Essendon by 4 points in the second quarter with their AFL encounter at Marvel. Sean Darcy returning for Fremantle's clash with the Gold Coast at Optus. Dockers Ruck hasn't played since round 5, overcoming concussion followed by a calf strain. Coach Justin Longmuir says they've managed his workload.
7: It's obviously the bit around Sean making sure that we're building his body to be resilient back half the year, and unfortunately he hasn't really been overly resilient in the last couple of years, so it's looked a good opportunity to play him that field, get his game time up, get him confident in his body.
6: The round of 32 locked in at the FIFA World Cup. Australia and Egypt square off early next Saturday our time. Portugal meets Croatia in what's likely to be the final showdown between two of the greats, Cristiano Ronaldo and Luka Modric. Brazil faces a dangerous Japan. France has a tough outing against Sweden. On the tournament, Cinderella scoring Cape Verde facing reigning champions Argentina.

0: information.
1: Magic 931 congratulates Riverside Rodders and Riverland Customs and Plastics on the success of the recent

inside.

0: Elizabeth Sennett telling CNN Iran's positioning itself in ongoing peace negotiations.
1: They intend to control the Strait of Hormuz and the flows through there. Its sovereignty over the strait is something that they're trying to set that up.
0: A race against the window of survival closing in Venezuela's earthquake catastrophe, where nearly 70,000 people are missing. Anger's widespread over insufficient resources to dig the rubble.
2: Starting from 18th in the Dutch Moto GP.

let's catch up on this night. And then she was like, what's it about? And I was

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2: Magic 931. Around Australia, this is True Crime Tonight. I'm Michelle Laurie. I'm here with our producers, Matthew Tankin and Ruby Bartzis. And we are about to listen to a message, like a voicemail message from one of you, one of our listeners. I'd call it the True Crime Hotline.
3: Yes.
2: Matthew, remind us how this person found us.
3: If you want to leave us a question or a comment about the show, just go to the show notes of any episode from the Australian True Crime Podcast, or if you find us at Australian True Crime on Facebook and Instagram, there's a link there.
2: Very easy. That's exactly what this lovely person did.
4: Hi, Michelle. My question for you is, how do you go about making sure that you provide that safe space for guests to come onto the show, where you strike that balance of being, you know, a very confident and empathetic host, but then also being able to enter into some pretty confronting and distressing topics? I think it's a pretty fine line, and you handle it really well, and definitely harder than it seems. So really curious to hear how you go about creating that environment for your guests really successfully.
5: Yeah. So nice and so true.
2: It's like
5: you are really good at that.
2: Well, thank you. But a big part of it is these days is Matthew sends out this like questionnaire to the listener. So that's new since Matthew's been on board for the last 3 years or something. Tell us the sorts of questions that are on here. It's so great.
3: Well, it's just about, you know, let us know if there's anything you're not comfortable speaking about. Let us know if there's any trigger words. But, you know, oftentimes they've done lots of other like TV shows that are a lot more like legacy media type shows that at times can be pretty sensationalist.
2: Yes.
3: And so basically I'm just saying, we're not that. We're not going to edit them in a funny way. We just want to make it really clear that once they record with us, it's not like, you know, out into the ether and out of their control.
2: Yeah, and we always make it clear that they can contact us later if they want something cut out, basically.
3: Yeah.
2: Or even as we're recording, if they say something and then they wish they hadn't, they can just say, oh, I shouldn't say that, I don't want to say that, or whatever, and we'll cut it out.
3: Yeah.
2: So I think that from the outset creates a very comfortable environment. And also, I'm just honest and open, so I try really hard to ask a question if I don't know something. The only thing that annoys me is when I get home and realise I've pretended to know something. When I didn't know, and I should have just admitted, I don't know what that means. So yeah, I try that really hard. I try to go, hang on, what does that mean?
3: Yeah, you know, we've also, spoken to offenders too. Does that feel different for you?
2: No, if anything, I have to stop myself being over-empathetic with offenders because I'm so immersed in the idea of the victim-offender overlap that most offenders have been victimized first before they become offenders. So I'm always right into that, trying to figure out how we got here as an offender. And then, yeah, I have to stop myself because I think, oh, this will get really annoying for listeners if I keep being too kind to this guy.
3: Yeah.
2: If I forget what he has done to somebody else.
3: Mm-hmm.
2: So, yeah, that's probably the riskiest time for me.
3: Mm-hmm.
2: Is talking to offenders. However, I mean, if you are an offender and you would like to talk to us, please do.
5: We'd like to chat.
2: I think there is much to learn.
3: Yeah.
2: Yeah. So thank you so much for that question.
5: Love it.
2: On our True Crime Hotline, please keep sending us, you know, questions or suggestions or whatever you like.
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0: about the Catherine Knight case, but first, Michelle, do you have a book recommendation for us?
1: Oh, do I ever? I think it's my favourite true crime book. I know I mentioned this book ages ago, but I finally finished it again, and this is one that I read every couple of years, because to me, I think it's the best example of a true crime book, believe it or not. The best! It's called The Stranger Beside Me by Anne Rule, and I think you guys are a bit young to remember. When I was a kid, probably the first true crime books I read were Anne Rule books. 80s, 90s, I think our mums were all about Anne Rule. She's just a brilliant writer, true crime writer. It's called The Stranger Beside Me, and it is about none other than Ted Bundy.
0: Ted Bundy, right?
1: One of the most famous serial killers ever to walk the earth. And is it because he was so hot? Maybe it is. And that was certainly, I think, part of his, the way he lured his victims, young women. Here's the mind-blowing bit. So imagine Anne Rule is a single mum in her 30s trying to make ends meet, and she really wants to be a true crime writer. That's her dream deep in her soul, right? And so she's sort of writing bits and pieces. She's writing some articles for local newspapers and things like that. She takes a job at a crisis phone line. It's like in Australia we have Lifeline.
2: Yeah.
1: Yeah. She is working with a guy called Ted.
2: Oh, that sounds great.
1: Lovely guy. You've never met a lovelier guy than the guy she works with.
0: Oh, no.
1: Young, handsome, smart. She and this Ted, so at this stage he's in his late 20s, so she's a bit older than him, but because of their lifestyles, I think it feels like a much bigger age gap. She's a mum, she's mumsy. He's a cool guy, still at college, studying law.
0: Yeah.
1: He's out and about, he's got girlfriends, and he's talking to her about his girlfriend troubles and all that. They're top mates.
0: West besties, like, I don't know.
1: Yes, exactly.
2: And wait, and this Ted works at a suicide prevention hotline.
1: Yes, man, he does.
2: Wow, and really just between us, I have a hunch as to who I think this Ted might be.
1: In the book, she's telling us this story. It's so well written. And what I love about it is she never went back and changed it when the story played itself out. She really writes it as a naive, lovely, suburban lady at this job with this nice young bloke.
0: It's good to know she's still alive.
1: Well, she's not now, but she could still be 150 now. Like, she died of natural causes.
0: Okay.
1: I don't worry, she's
0: old. Yeah.
1: But then these murders are happening. Everyone at work's talking about them. Ted's joining in the conversations about it. And then eventually, as months go by, bits of information start coming out. A sketch. A survivor. There's a survivor. They have a sketch.

0: in the state. Even his girlfriend, she calls up the tip line and goes, I can't remember what her query was, but can you check this about my boyfriend, Ted Bundy? Even then, they don't straight away go to Ted, but eventually they work their way through it and they get to Ted Bundy.
1: Wow.
0: I think there's DNA involved, but again, this is the 70s, so it's a pretty rudimentary investigation. But the way Anne Rule writes it, she

judge in his case, the judge who sentenced him to death, because Ted Bundy represented himself in court because he'd done it at law school and he's just a raging narcissist. And even the judge said, you know what, I'm going to put you to death, but this is a real shame because he's like, you could have been a great lawyer. The judge was completely charmed by him. This is a charming test.

Apple

violence in the home. And so, again, if she were a man, we'd go, okay, yeah, well, that's a great start for a violent offender in adulthood, right? But I always say there's no such thing as an evil person. People commit crimes because of something that's happened in their lifetime. And often what you see with women is that they are a victim of domestic violence to begin with, and it turns into crime because either they've learned maladaptive behaviours, they've sort of inherited these actions and they've gone to do it themselves, or there's such a deterioration in their sense of worth, their sense of esteem and their sense of, I guess, belonging, that they look for crime as a way to heal. So in 1976, and I think this was the first time that Catherine's mental illness became very clear to everybody, she took her only baby at that stage, her first child, and she left the baby on the train tracks, like in the middle of the train tracks, and she walked away, and by a miracle, a man heard the baby crying and rescued the baby. So, obviously, evidence of postnatal depression. Yeah, and I wonder also if it's the first signs of borderline personality. They actually was diagnosed at that point. Actually diagnosed, yes. I would say that they act impulsively. They disassociate, so they disconnect in terms of judgment, and they're just on autopilot in a way, and not thinking about the consequences. There's no empathy as well. So I would say you're right, there's postnatal, there must be a combination of things there, but at least, I guess, obviously it's a blessing the baby survived, and also it's probably this terrible cry for help.

0: find a strategy, get any criminal.
1: No, she wasn't charged. So, but also, no intervention, or if there was insufficient intervention, this is the 70s, 1976. So you would think now, looking back, that that was the turning point, perhaps, you know, where someone should have said, could have said, this woman is in desperate need of very serious support, mental health support, and it could have stopped everything that came after that. But as it was, it seems as though there was very little intervention. Baby was given back to her, and she went on to have more children, and yeah, became a footnote in her history. She cycles through a couple of husbands, and they report, it must be them reporting it because they'd be the only witnesses, that she's violent with all of them. Let's get to Pricey. So I think there's three husbands before we get to John Price, and I call him Pricey because that's what everyone called him, right? And he just sounds like a fantastic guy. He's a guy who's rattling around Aberdeen, a town in New South Wales where there's a big abattoir, and that's where she's working. And I think Pricey was a minor, and he was divorced, but he had a couple of kids living with him, owned his own house. He seemed like a fantastic guy, didn't he?
0: Yeah, no, he did. And I think from what I understand, the evidence shows that there were other episodes where he forgave her, or he, he put it down to, oh, that's her character, that's a power supporter. So yeah, he must have been in a blur or under a spell eventually. Like, a lot of victims of violence are where they can't rationalise anymore. They believe what they're being told. So she would have made him feel like he is an offender, he is a bad person, he needs to be reprimanded. The evidence showed that he'd made certain claims to neighbours about, you know, if you find me dead, it's her. And I know to the children as well, he'd sort of hint that things aren't safe or that he felt unsafe.
1: There's two ways about this. We can talk about what happened that night, or we can talk about it from the police's perspective, which is probably the evidence that you've read, because it's quite extraordinary, isn't it, when you step through it the way they did. Tell us about that.
0: So they got a call from staff over at the victim's job. They were worried he had turned up. Police did a welfare check, and then that's when they actually walked in on the pot of boiling water and a decapitated head in it. And she was about to serve dinner.
1: Well, the first thing they saw was the, what they called a pelt hanging from a doorway.
0: So she had, because she worked in the abattoir, she developed such precise skills in terms of being able to, I hate to say this, but fillet a carcass and skin a carcass, that she'd actually perfectly skinned, they say, a pelt, because from head to toe, it was almost like a draping blanket. So they found this draping skin on the hook, and then pot of boiling water with carrots and all sorts of ingredients, and that's what they walked in on when she was about to feed her own children, the deceased. So
1: his children, more to the point,
0: yeah.
1: Went to feed his children.
0: Yeah.
1: What led up to it? Did she ever describe what put her in her mind to do something like this?
0: From my understanding of the evidence, she suspected he was having an affair, and she was angry, and I think at one point he said he wanted to end the relationship. Her lawyers were trying to convince the court that she had suffered from, I guess, a form of psychosis where she disassociated and had amnesia as well, saying, and the court rejected that. And because I think there were so many elements of planning and constructive conduct, the sentencing judge, and in fact the court appeal as well, just thought, no, like, the other facts were so aggravating that we couldn't even give her any kind of parole period, because of, notwithstanding her mental health issues, everything else was far too severe.
1: And we absolutely cannot assume that she won't offend again.
0: That's right, they said she was an absolute danger because of the past behaviours,
1: yes. Yeah. Okay, so she got life without parole.
0: Yeah, she did.
1: Thank you to our guest, Lauren Cassimatis. 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It's available on the iHeart app or wherever you get your podcasts. 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And you can join us every Sunday from 6 till 7. We'll see you next week.
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for a second.

So,

0: those over the age of 45 are also able to request a kit online.
1: We know early detection massively increases the likelihood of survival here. 14 million Australians have participated in this screening program over the last 20 years, and it's literally saved thousands and thousands of lives.
0: Data in recent years suggests the local screening rate could be under the state and national average. And a review of e-scooter laws is underway, with South Australians encouraged to provide feedback through our Your Say survey. The review hopes to make sure South Australia continues to have fit-for-purpose laws. The survey is open for 6 weeks and closes on the 16th of August. Neighbour update, I'm Lockie Biddle.
2: EKM Accounting Ferry. 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
3: Morning, I'm Jackie Ware. Our Cap Series auction rates have been dealt another blow. New totality figures show fewer than half of homes taken to auction last week found a buyer, with Sydney recording its weakest preliminary clearance rate since 2020. Melbourne's result was not much better, recording its lowest rate in almost 5 years, while Brisbane fell below 40%. Adelaide bucked the trend, jumping to nearly 69%. An Australian man has been charged with murder after the body of a teenage girl was discovered in a suitcase in Thailand. He's been charged with murder, concealing a corpse in an attempt to hide the cause of death and abduction of a minor for indecent purposes. He's denied all allegations. Airlines have recorded a surge in the number of people flying through the Middle East. Data from Flight Centre showing Qatar, Etihad and Emirates bookings have jumped by 36% each week since the travel warnings were downgraded. And a disappointing opening weekend at the US box office for the new Supergirl movie. It stars Aussie actress Millie Alcock and managed just $38 million. Toy Story 5, again number one with moviegoers.
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3: In sport, dozens of AFL players have now been diagnosed with a serious brain disease, raising fresh concerns among experts. We've been told 33 former players have now had CTE confirmed, a major jump from just 5 known cases previously. And Ben Stokes has announced he'll retire from international cricket after the current test against New Zealand. The England captain's decision brings a 15-year international career to an end. It comes with the series locked at 1-1 heading into the final day. That's the latest in news and sport.
4: Thinking about a career in business? Ready for a fresh start or that next step up?

0: day when Ness comes in after 8 o'clock.
1: Finally, the conclusion of a Zach and Tony Transfer Treasure trading.
0: Absolutely.
1: That is happening. And also, we've got an interview with Hayley from Golden as well.
0: Yes, the RMS production. She's the producer, so keen to get her on the show and have a chat.
1: Also, would you like a fun fact for today, Tony?
0: I would.
1: Well, today, the snowmobile was invented in 1937.
0: Cool.
1: There's your fun fact for
0: the
1: today.
0: Snowmobile.

idea what's going on, but you are right. I can barely see out of my eyes. My eyes are like little coin slots this morning.

0: basically a flake stop, is that correct?
1: Yeah, and like contactless, like if you have like regular contact, it is what it sounds like. But this can happen if you get like acrylic nails or use like a product which gives you irritation.
0: Right.
1: But what I realized this could be is I cleaned my makeup brushes the other day, and I usually clean them in dishwashing detergent.
0: But this time you clean them with sewage.
1: No. But I reckon maybe I didn't quite rinse off the soap suds.
0: Right.
1: So maybe I'm having a little bit of an issue with the detergent. That could be an option.
0: That sounds possible.
1: The other one is that maybe I've developed an adult allergic reaction to cashews.
0: Have you ever had a problem like this before?
1: No.
0: Right.
1: No. So on Saturday, I got myself a Snickers bar because you know what you eat when you're hungry. And then last night at the Redmark Chinese restaurant, I had chicken with cashews, and then I woke up and my eyes are like this. I'm like, am I now allergic to nuts?
0: This is a 2-day nut thing. You don't have that very often. You don't get into your nuts 2 days in a row.
1: No, definitely not. So I don't know what's going on. If you're a doctor and you're listening, I'll send you a picture of my eyelids, but this is not fun and I can barely see.
0: That's devastating. And what I don't like about that is, again, you can't see me, and I want you to see me.

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0: Fujifilm camera, and it was like the camera that all of the hot girls had.
1: Did it have the film in it? Was it one of
0: no, it was a digital camera.
1: My first one had film in it, and I was trying to act a little like legendary because I was happy no one else had one, and I had one.
0: You've got a $35.
1: Yeah. And someone said to me, oh, prove it, open it up, and show me. And I opened up and showed him the negative. I didn't know that that ruined all the photos.
0: Something
1: against the South Australia in a final that I would never forgive him for.
0: What did he

0: Aboriginal Corporation made the discovery recently at a local site. Researchers say the hard, fine-grained rocks were mined by Aboriginal people to craft tools, weapons and for trade, with Ripple Land source materials likely to have been widely distributed beyond the area. The Sugarloaf Hill Quarry site is said to represent one of several sources of St Crete and Shirt, traditionally utilised by Aboriginal people within the highly localised region of the Murray River corridor between Werribee, northwestern Victoria, and Overland Corner near South Australia. Riverland's citrus exports are gathering pace after a slower than expected start. Citrus Australia says warmer winter weather has delayed fruit colour development, seeing some oranges and mandarins staying on trees longer before meeting export standards. Cooler temperatures recently, however, is expected to see quicker colour development in the weeks ahead. Industry reports show, however, internal fruit quality remains strong, with Riverland Australia's third largest citrus production area. Looking at sport, and some spirited comebacks has seen the Riverland Football League ladder shaken up after round 9. Berry all but gone in their match against Wakery, all for a four-goal frenzy in the last 5 minutes. Around halfway through the last quarter, the visiting Magpies led by 23 points until a goal from Perry's Jacob Greger was followed by further goals to Lucas White and Tyra Miller, seeing the Demons hit the front well into overtime. Final scores, Berry 9-8-62 to Wakery's 8-12-60. While Loxton, the Barbara Monash Roos, were able to turn around a 15-point deficit to take the win by 2 points over the Tigers. And Renmark kept their season alive with a win over Loxton North, 8-6-54 to the Panthers, 5-5-35. Those results sees Barbara Monash jump to top spot for the first time this year, while Berry now sit just 1 point outside the top four. Now you're up to date. I'm Lockie Whittle.
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2: Morning, I'm Jackie Whittle. The race is on to find more survivors in Venezuela following two massive earthquakes late last week. Two 11-year-old boys have been rescued from the rubble while tens of thousands remain missing. Valentina from Save the Children is on the ground in Caracas, an aftershock of rattling her mid-interview on 9.
3: In September. That's the latest in news and sport.
1: The Red Mark Club, the club

0: is it shaping up to be a massive one? Only 7 rounds left. Round 16 has been completed. A few, no surprises this round, unfortunately. One of the greatest ones, though, 6 in a row to Colton, defeating West Coast by 53 points. This new coach is just doing an amazing job right now.
1: Yeah.
0: Josh Fraser, ex-Collingwood Ruckman, number one draft pick.
1: Nice.
0: Doing an amazing job. North Melbourne defeated Essendon by 14 points. One of the most unwatchable games of the season, but it doesn't matter when there's a win involved.
1: How was that unwatchable?
0: Oh, it was just a lot of errors, comical errors.
1: Mm.
0: It was one of those games.
1: Okay.
0: And very late last night, Fremantle defeated the Gold Coast Suns by 51 points. It took Gold Coast 5 minutes into the third quarter to get their second goal.
1: Oh, no.
0: A very, very tough game.
1: There's a video going around at the moment. It's a photo. It's a video of the coach of the Gold Coast Suns. One of their players handballs the ball straight into Freo's hands.
0: Yeah.
1: And this guy has got his hands on his head. His eyes are wide, just in total disbelief. If you haven't seen it, it's hilarious.
0: Yeah, Dimmer does not like that kind of stuff. But the showdown, we were speaking about it on Friday.
1: Yes.
0: And I said to you, never underestimate what position they are on the ladder. Anything is possible in a showdown. And it proved me right. 26-point win by the Power. They were out of it.
1: Sorry, a little bit of early celebration there from me.
0: That's going to make some PTSD.
1: I'm turning that right down.
0: That's going to be way too much PTSD work here. They're out of all those years. But they were pretty much out of the Crows were out of the game after the second quarter.
1: Mm.
0: And I have a feeling there was a reason why that happened. Tex were very upset out in the crowd, didn't they?
1: Yes, towards one of the Riverland local Tristan Kemp, who is in the crowd.
0: Yeah, we've got an exclusive interview a little bit later on.
1: Hopefully, we'll see if he picks up the phone. He's dealing with a lot of meme virality.
0: Oh, I can imagine, yes. And the last one that I needed to mention.

0: similarly, the Gold Coast Suns versus Fremantle and coach of the Suns, Damien Hardwick, having a hell of a reaction.
1: I couldn't believe it. Mac Andrews getting paid $1.2 million a year. He's in the defensive 50. And he just handballs it straight to a Fremantle player. Come on, guys. Like, oh, I don't blame that look on his face. He should be cut $200,000 for that.
0: Yeah.
1: No word of a lie.
0: Some of these AFL players, I've heard Todd Marshall is getting absolutely dragged for his

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0: haven't seen it there, but it's never been open. I think it opened on the public holiday because
1: they had like a one day only special event.
0: Yeah, because it was during the country music festival that they usually do. I had a little bit of a read about it, so it was opened by Sim Dusty in 1995. About 190 international and recognised Australian artists that have handprints on it as well.
1: So cool.
0: And there's 35-metre long guitar there. There's a 35-metre long guitar which the garden is planted around. So they've got a guitar-shaped garden.
1: That's so cool. I had no idea any of this existed.
0: Unfortunately, though, it has been closed down due to lack of volunteers. However, the council, the Berry Barmer Council, are looking at opening and reopening it with a community-led model. Had a talk to someone from the council, and they said that it's still ongoing, but there's definitely the ball is definitely rolling.
1: I'd love to have this open a bit more regularly. I mean, this is such a, I had no idea this existed. What a moment of music history right here in Barmer.
0: That's right, and it seems like there's a long history in the Riverland with country music. In this article I read, it said that it's so, back in the day, it was more recognisable than Tamworth.
1: Wow.
0: Was Riverland for country music.
1: No joke.
0: So I need to find

0: by taking your entries.
1: Sorry, taking you out is for the gift cards, and we will get a winner probably about after 8 o'clock. Magic by 3-1.
2: Yes, good morning! For the drive home!
1: Hot takes will be a lot of fun doing this in Finley.
3: My hot take is that Matcha by itself is absolutely revolting.
1: Okay, well, I agree. Do you want to waste the time?
3: I actually gagged at it.
1: It's disgusting. And it's also like $16.
3: I know.
1: Gen Z are convincing themselves it tastes good, so it's over for you. So Matcha will forever be

wanted something more.

us off.

aus.

about council savings. Survey responses pointed towards councils undertaking reviews of spending rather than cutting back discretionary services. Council forecast to have an income of $26.3 million through rates and other income, with rates making up over $15 million. Council still forecast to have an operating loss for the year ahead. Friday's cold snap has seen a new

0: inflation, which has fallen 2% to 29%, while the coalition has slumped to a record low 17%. Social Services Minister Tanya Plibersek telling Seven it's a nice start to the week.
1: It's a modest improvement, and of course, that's welcome.
0: The ceasefire between the US and Iran remains on shaky ground after they traded strikes in and around the Strait of Hormuz, both countries accusing each other of violating the interim agreement. The government's cracking down on tech companies over its social media ban. Maximum penalties will double, with fines of up to $99 million for companies that fail to comply. The EU Safety Commissioner will also gain new powers to demand information from platforms like Meta. And the cost of tying the knot is on the rise. New figures show wedding expenses have jumped 8% in a year, with the average big day now costing almost $40,000.
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0: In sport, Fremantle was chalked up its 14th win in a row, disposing of the Gold Coast by 51 points at Optus Stadium. The game marked the return of star ruckman Sean Darcy, and coach Justin Longmuir says he made an instant impact.
4: When his ruck contest, I thought his strength was good. It was nice to see him finish off his work in front of goals. Shows the real thrill that the team had of having him back.
0: And Canada have got the win over South Africa at the World Cup this morning. The final score 1-0, with the Canadians finding the back of the net in injury time. That's the latest in news and sport.
4: Today a max of 17 degrees, and right now at the community.

0: way in me to change my signature move and, you know, try and rebrand a little bit. And it's got me thinking, what is everybody's signature move?
1: Yeah, I feel like it's probably a good time to start upgrading those moves if you're still doing the good old shopping cart on the dance floor.
0: Pretty much.
1: Don't you want to hear about your moves?
0: Up next, I've got a business tip. Always watch your eggs if you've got chickens. Always

0: stuff is, and I found out over the last couple of weeks, I haven't been getting very many eggs, and I haven't been sure why.
1: Sure.
0: So context, you have a bunch of chickens in your backyard. How many roosters have you got?
2: I haven't got any roosters, though, because I don't want to annoy anyone around me. I only live in a big area.
1: Yep.
2: And, yeah, I would hate to have for a next door neighbor to have a rooster. I don't like dogs next door, so I couldn't imagine what a rooster would be like.
1: I've got a rooster that lives on my street. Luckily I'm already awake at that time, but I do hear it at about 5 o'clock every morning doing its morning roll call.
2: Yeah, I don't want to do that to the people around me. So, yeah, I've probably had about one egg this week, and I just needed to get to the bottom of it. So I was walking around, making sure that they weren't laying any eggs in any

0: you spend, the more you save.
1: That's right.
0: That's the way you're trying to address this. I just have an awesome sale there today. You know, the end of financial year just keeps going on and on at Total Tools.
1: And we were there a couple of days ago getting as many orders as we could. You know, tax man's coming soon, so we've got to make sure we get as many deductions as we can. Head down to Total Tools. That's in the

describing

0: what I always say, and that's what I did on the weekend.
1: Did that work out in your favour?
0: Oh, no, it was embarrassing. I had it, even Miss Carly said to me,

0: mentioned, Zach, you need more than just one move of your elbows moving around. And it was funny because she said this to me, and then about 10 minutes later, one of these lads just came up to me and started mimicking my dance and elbowing me and, you know, elbowing me. And we ended up doing elbows together. So it ended up being like a bit of a moment. But I could see he was taking the piss. And I thought to myself, maybe I need to figure out some more dance moves. Because back in the day, all I remember doing once was the worm. And it was a filthy dance floor. I never want to do that. Not the 23rd Street.
1: Yeah,
0: I'm never doing that again because of just the mess that I ended up coming up with right at the end. I'll never do that again.
2: You clean the worm, definitely.

0: Sports Saturday night at My Oh My with your one dance move, just doing your little chicken arms.
1: But you don't have a mirror in front of you, so I don't know what I look like when I'm dancing. I know what other people look like. They just look as ludicrous as what I do.
0: It's Magic 931, we're asking you, what are your signature dance moves? Maybe you can steal a couple, Zach. My go-to, these aren't going to help you at all in the cringe department, but I like a good step touch. You know, step, clap, step, clap, step, clap, step, clap.
1: Are we doing the achy breaky heart?
0: Oh, it could be. I mean, it works for everything else.
1: Okay.
0: But one that really gets the crowd going is the under the sea, where you plug your nose and then wave one hand and go down, kind of like you're under the water.
1: Right. Again, I didn't know we were in a world under the sea.
0: Like the imaginary shopping cart taking stuff off the shelf. Reaching down. You're at total tools, you're grabbing stuff.
1: That sounds like way too much hard work, to be honest.
0: Okay, there's two more that I think are really awesome moves. You can take it back to 2012 and start shuffling.
1: Yeah, no, that's okay. They did have LMFO come out with the shuffling
0: song. Yeah, I'm shuffling.
1: I should have done that during the shuffle song.
0: There is something that you're not giving yourself enough credit for. You said you only had one dance move. I do recall you giving the running man a shot.
1: I have to give the running man a shot because it's very important to do it, because it's the illusion of walking and running at the same time. And you know what? It got my steps up
0: as well. God, it's such a sick dance. Thanks everyone who chimed in. If you want to see Zach put these into effect, just keep your eyes on whatever the next resident is. Hey, maybe you can get down to Winterglow and tear up the dance
1: floor
0: this weekend. Magic

0: she's the producer, will be joining us on the show.
1: We're looking forward to this one because it's going to have a little bit of a cocktail at night as well.
0: Yes, a matinee followed by the cocktail at night. We'll be back in just a moment.
2: 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Now,
1: with the latest on Lucky Metal. Very cool. Google and temperatures Friday and Saturday have set a new weather record for June. Just 8.4 degrees was recorded Friday as the maximum under the previous June low of 8.7 set in 1999 at the Bureau's Renmark Airport weather station. For the week ahead, we could see more rainfall with showers forecast through to Thursday. New research has uncovered evidence of Aboriginal mining in the Riverland dating back around 7,000 years. A team from Flinders University working with the River Murray and Mallee Aboriginal Corporation identified the ancient quarry at Sugarloaf Hill. Researchers say the site was used to extract stone for tools, weapons and trade, with materials likely carried well beyond the region. Lead researcher Dr. Craig Westall says the key outcome from the research has been establishing a plausible timeline for the mining of the materials at the site. Looking at sport, round 9 of Riverland football served up some all-time classic games. Trailing by 23 points midway through the final quarter, Berry's attack at all cost approach saw them secure a thrilling victory in the dying seconds over White Creek.
3: Comes into the back play, the Berry skipping on back, loose in defence, trying to hang on here. Berry pushing some players back and landing up. There it is! That's a good play! Absolutely lovely! Scenes of jubilation. You'd think that the Demons have won a grand final here this afternoon. There's supporters running onto the field.
1: That audio from 5RM Football. Final scores, Berry 9-8-62, Wakeries 8-12-60. The win for Berry sees them just one win outside the top four, while Loxton led the Winston away against Barbara Monash, who overcome a 15-point deficit to record a 2-point win also in the fourth quarter. And Renmark kept their decade-winning streak at home over Loxton North intact Saturday, with the Rovers keeping their season alive as well. 8-6-54 to the Panthers, 5-5-35. Now you're up to date. Oh, I'm Lucky Whittle.
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0: Morning, I'm Jackie Lim. The Health Minister says the effects of the budget's property tax changes are starting to be seen, despite totality auction clearance rates falling drastically in several cap cities. Mark Butler says the government is receiving positive feedback from real estate agents.
4: From every city, for their auctions on Saturday afternoon, it's been dominated by first home buyers. They're bidding against other first home buyers for the first time in a very long time. They're not having to bid against investors that have the benefit of a tax break in their pocket. That's the terrific thing.
0: Australia and Vanuatu are expected to sign a new security and defence agreement in Canberra today. It's aimed at strengthening regional stability in the Pacific and comes 10 months after a signing was scrapped in Port Vila after concerns it could undermine Vanuatu's sovereignty. Telstra is planning to phase out a key communication lifeline for remote Aussies. The decades-old CAN radio network will be replaced with a satellite system by November next year, with the telco claiming it's become too outdated to maintain. And an iconic kitchenware brand is making a comeback. Tupperware is set to return less than 2 years after it closed down.
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0: In Sport, Queensland set to host three showdowns between the Wallabies and All Blacks. The state joining forces with New Zealand to ink a six-year deal for three of the upcoming Anzac Day Bledisloe Cup matches to be played at Suncorp.
5: So you cross the white line and play at such an iconic stadium in an iconic sporting city. It's going to be very exciting.
0: Rugby Australia CEO Phil Waugh on 9 there. And Canada's booked its spot in the round of 16 at the World Cup with a 1-0 win over South Africa. That's the latest in news and sport.
1: Thursday, 16 degrees with a shower or two. Today, a max of 17.

2000.

0: Society is golden is celebrating all the iconic songs from the most beloved era of stage production. Hayley Ramsay, the producer, is here with us.
1: Morning, Hayley.
0: Hi, thank you so much for having me. What is considered the golden era of stage?
1: Well, it was a little bit contentious at the time because sort of the golden era is traditionally sort of around the 30s, but for us, the golden years are anything prior to 2000. So if you're a music theatre aficionado, around sort of the 90s, 2000s, musicals start to get a little bit edgier, a little bit more kind of bold, a bit more, you know, racy,
0: a bit rocky kind of thing.
1: Chicago.
0: Yeah, it's
1: and things like Rent and things like, you know, Beetlejuice, all those new amazing musicals are kind of just a little bit more quirky, I guess.
0: Sure.
1: So we are celebrating any musical prior to 2000, but some really big, bold Andrew Lloyd Webber style classics. We do have a couple from,
0: what's he known for?
1: So Love Cats,
2: Jesus Christ
1: Superstar, yeah, you're all over it. Yeah.
2: So this production had a video submission segment as well. How many people did you get coming in with that?
1: Everyone we got is in the show.
2: Oh,
1: so we've got, I can't remember the exact number, we're around about 30 performers, just under. We have a few that just wanted to be part of the ensemble, so just the company numbers at the start and the end. But we really, being inclusive, being welcoming to either new people to the region or people who may have had quite a break from RMS shows. We've got a couple that joined RMS in the 70s and are back on stage again for Golden. And then we have a few performers that sort of dip in and out, you know, have perhaps done a handful of shows over the years. So we wanted everyone to be included. I sort of had a magic number of about 30, considering the length of the show. This is a little bit different this year because you're going for a bit more of a low-key production after a few huge years of RMS. This is concert style as opposed to a theatre production. Is there acting in it, or are we just singing the songs like a show?
0: Yeah, pretty much just the songs. I mean, all of these songs are from musicals, so there's storytelling element. There are, you know, a little bit of movement. There are some pieces that are, you know, big heart songs, sort of stand and sing ballads, and then others that are a little bit more interactive. But there's no set, there's no big props. Costume is just, you know, stunning formal wear. So we didn't need to consider all of those really big production values. And instead, you know, this concert style fundraiser is a way of, you know, very short rehearsal period. We only sort of have about 5 or 6 weeks of a commitment, and gives the opportunity to put something on, invite our community in, celebrate some amazing singers without the full-time commitment.
1: Yeah, the pressure of having to learn a number and a scene as well.
2: And you've also got the ensemble cast as well, so obviously people don't want to do their own song.
1: Yeah.
2: How many people did you get?
1: Only a couple of people, okay. Everyone else. So if you're singing a solo, for the most part, you're in our company numbers as well. So we open the concert with a company song and close the concert with a company song as well. But we do have a few people who are just, you know, because of the time commitment, or maybe are just dipping their toe into the water of performing for the first time, that are just a part of our ensemble songs.
0: People might hear Golden and think back to that era that you mentioned before, like the early 30s. Do you reckon there's going to be a bit of surprise when it comes to people going, oh, I do know this song?
1: Oh, for sure. Yeah, there will definitely be lots of songs that you've heard before.
0: What are some of the songs?
1: Oh, we've got, I don't want to give too much away, but we've got a couple of songs. So we have shows like Les Mis, Cabaret. We've got some songs from Annie Get Your Gun. We have Grease is covered as well. So a couple of songs that you would know for sure.
2: Yeah.
1: But there might be a little twist. So we do have a few, you know, female singing male songs, and the reverse. And then a couple that are just sort of a slightly different interpretation, which is all the fun of it.
0: Hayley, the producer of Riverland Musical Society's 2026 production of Golden. It's showing on Saturday, the 18th of July at 2 p.m. and then later that evening for a cocktail evening performance at 7 p.m. Hayley, thank you so much for joining us on the show today.

voucher. Don't forget the Harvey and Clarence.

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12: With the latest, I'm Lucky Winnell. Riverland First Medical Program, aimed to strengthen the rural medical workforce, is continuing to expand. The single employer model gives GPs and rural generalist trainees secure employment while they complete training. Already, the program has seen significant praise, initially led by a trial in 2022 through the Riverland Academy of Clinical Excellence. From the program, since a 25% boost in local doctor numbers has been observed. Expressions of interest are now open for the next phase, with GP trainees invited to apply. With data in recent years showing lower than ideal bowel cancer screening rates, there's more calls for locals to take part in the national program. The National Bowel Cancer Screening Program sees free test kits sent to those aged 50 to 74, while those over 45 are also able to request a kit online. Fewer than half of eligible people across the state are completing the at-home test, with Cancer Council data in recent years revealing the local number being lower than this at 43.1%. Federal Minister for Health and Ageing Mark Butler says testing saves lives.
13: Well, we know early detection massively increases the likelihood of survival here. 14 million Australians have participated in this screening program over the last 20 years, and it's literally saved thousands and thousands of lives.
12: Turning to sport, Riverland A1 Netball has seen Renmark break through for their first win this season. Playing at home, the Renmark side established a lead early and held on for a 44-39 goal win over Loxton North. Friday's other A1 match saw Loxton turn around an early deficit against Barmera, with Loxton finishing 7 goals in front at the final whistle. After 9 rounds, Loxton remained top of the ladder, ahead of Berry and Loxton North, with Barmera making up the top 4. And Renmark's win Friday sees them still within reach of finals contention. Now you're up to date. I'm Lockie Winnell.
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2: Morning, I'm Jackie Lim. Petrol prices have returned to levels not seen since before the war in the Middle East. New data showing the average price of unleaded across the country is currently $1.62 per litre. Peter Currie from the NRMA has told the ABC motorists can save significantly by checking prices before filling up.
3: And the national average for diesel is in the low 180s as well. So both of those prices are certainly holding up.
2: Capital city auction markets have taken another hit, with fewer than half of homes finding a buyer last week. New totality figures show Sydney and Melbourne recorded their weakest clearance rates in years, while Brisbane slipped below 40%, making it the lowest of the capitals. Adelaide went the opposite way, jumping to nearly 69%, the strongest result in weeks. Airlines are seeing a sharp lift in travellers heading through the Middle East. Flight Centre data shows bookings with Emirates, Etihad and Qatar have jumped 36% week on week after travel warnings were eased. And good news for those who love to gossip. Scientists have discovered those who can't help but share a secret are more likely to find love.
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2: In sport, historic scenes at the World Cup this morning as the co-hosts Canada progressed to the final 16 for the very first time. They secured a 1-0 victory over South Africa, who have been knocked out of the tournament. Canada will now face either the Netherlands or Morocco on July 4. And Gold Coast coach Damien Hardwick has congratulated the Dockers after being crushed by 51 points in Perth last night.
5: Their defensive shape, I thought, was very, very strong. Everything was was under pressure, so one of those things they do very well.
2: The Suns managed just 3 goals to fall to a 5th straight loss. That's the latest in news and sport.
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7: Magic weather.
8: Cloudy with a high chance of showers today across Riverland. Tomorrow, 18 with a shower or two. Wednesday, showers and a possible storm, 18 degrees. And Thursday, 16 and a shower or two. Today, a max of 17 degrees. And right now, at the De Villiers Air Conditioning Weather Station, it's 10.
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9: Nesta from Harvey Norman joins us in the studio today.
10: Good morning.
9: Was it a busy weekend for end of financial year?
10: It was a very busy weekend. Well, you were there on Saturday and you saw the crowds of people
9: hectic.
10: That we had through.
9: We wanted to talk to a lot more of your staff, but they were just too busy doing what they're paid to do, not chat to us.
10: Well, they were chatting to our customers instead of you. You weren't buying anything, were you, Tabby?
9: No, I was just, getting customers in the door. You're welcome. But we do have you in here to draw the $500 Harvey Norman Renmark gift voucher, which we're going to do next. So if you entered into the barrel over the weekend, you didn't have to do anything. Keep listening because we might be drawing your name out next.

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1: How did you go with the barrel in the store all weekend? Was it going, were people putting things in?
0: Nuts.
2: Heaps of people were putting entries in. They were from all over the departments coming in and... well, actually, no one could open the barrel. Quite funny.
0: even
2: that one tricked me. But it was really good, I think. I think the barrel's pretty full.
1: I tried to show a few people how to do it. I showed Emily how to do it. It's not very... It is a little bit not user-friendly, I'll give you that.
0: It's also not long nail-friendly either.
1: No, correct.
0: Let's get this going. Give this barrel a spin and let's draw
1: Spinning, spinning. Is he going to be able to open it?
0: $500 Harvey Norman Renmark gift card.
1: That's right.
0: You know what I was thinking about? Because I had a lot of people come up to me the day following this giveaway talking about this IQ toaster, the Breville, and I was like, this isn't personally in my budget, but if I did win the $500 gift card, I would buy the IQ toaster.
1: Yes.
0: We have a winner.
1: We do have a winner. The winner is Effie Patty. Hey!
2: Good sound effect there, Daddy.
0: Pardon me?
2: Good sound effect.
0: Let me celebrate a little bit.
1: No, we have every right to celebrate, but Effie is celebrating with a fantastic $500 gift card from Harvey Norman Renmark.
0: We'll try and get her on the phone up next. Effie, $500 is all yours. We love Harvey Norman Renmark, locally owned.

0: 81 8931. You're with Zach and Tabby for Harvey Norman Renmark. We have Effie on the phone. Effie, any idea why we might be giving you a call this morning?
1: I've got no idea, unless I've won the prize at Harvey Norman.
2: Oh, maybe you have.
1: I guess that right.
2: We saw you yesterday on Saturday at Harvey Norman Renmark filling out an entry form. Do we have a winner, Tabby?
0: We do. Effie, congratulations. Yes. You are the recipient of this $500 gift card.
1: Oh, fantastic.
0: Now, thank you very much. You're most welcome. You don't have very far to wander over to browse the aisles. You're just around the corner.
1: I've been there lately. I've brought so much lately, so nice.
2: We also have Nesta on the over here as well. Nesta,
3: congratulations, Effie.
1: Thank you.
0: What were you checking out on the weekend? Is there anything that your mind directly goes to now that you have $500 extra in your pocket?
1: Well, maybe a bedroom chair. Perhaps.
2: A bedroom chair?
0: A bedroom chair.
1: Yeah.
3: Just throw the scatter cushions on when you haven't made the bed.
0: Yes. Oh, so you can upgrade the floor robe to the clothing that just goes onto the chair. Effie, they have a wide range of bedroom chairs, and a massive congrats. And thank you for shopping local at Harvey Norman Renmark.
2: Thank you very much.
1: No worries. Thank you.
0: It's Magic 931. Congratulations to Effie, and thank you, Nesta, for putting this together. You're making dreams come true.
3: Well, end of financial year clearance is still running until 7 o'clock tonight and tomorrow.
0: Yeah, get on down. Magic 931.
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0: Petrol prices across the Riverland this morning are ranging from 155.5 at the United in Barrie up to 166.9 in Renmark. But right now you can get more passages with fewer trips to the Bowser with the new Kia Carnival Hybrid now at Riverland Kia.
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2: Never knew how dramatic the fuel noise is right at the beginning. It's just like,
0: boom!
2: Breaking news. This is the price.
0: I'm glad that this is something worth bringing up, the fuel prices across the Riverland. Apparently some of the servos are also sold out of unleaded 91, so make sure you check on that and don't be disappointed if you roll up and see that it's gone. There is something really cool and cute and kind of stupid that the kids are doing at school today. I know that St. Joe's in Renmark is doing this. We're going to tell you about it up next. Get your combs out for your moustache. It's Magic 931.

0: Magic 931. Thanks to Harvey Norman, Renmark. If you see a lot of tiny old people around the Riverlands, you're not in Loxton. It is the 100 days of reception today, Zach.
1: That's a bit cute. My grandfather's 98 years old and he looks like he's got that little moustache and everything like that as well.
0: Very cute.
1: And he's got a little bit of flannelette gear. So, yeah, I'd love to see that.
0: This is something that I don't think was around when I was in primary school. I don't know about you, Nesta, but apparently the whole new thing to do is that when the receptions have been at school for 100 days, they dress up as 100-year-olds.
2: I have not heard of this before.
1: Yeah, it's not the same.
0: So they're doing it at St. Joe's in Renmark today. Let us know on Facebook if your child's school is doing this. We'd love to give them a shout out. But I'm so keen to see like the little kids with the canes and the silver wigs.
1: Yeah.
0: If you had to dress up as a 100-year-old, what would be your outfit choice, Zach?
1: I reckon I'd definitely get a stick. That's definitely a walking stick.
2: Oh, okay. I'm all about the shoes, the slippers.
1: Oh,
2: comfort. Just dress for comfort.
0: I love, the Velcro.
1: Yeah, the Reebok
0: slippers.
2: No. Even the like the old like moccasin sort of comfort.
1: Get a pair of Reebok Valley, those volleys.
0: Oh yeah, that is good. You're like a real active 100-year-old. Me and Nesta just want to dress up in.
2: We want to chill.
0: Yeah, we want to chill out in our lazy boys. Yeah, but
2: which you can get at Harvey Norman Renmark.
0: Yeah, sure. Yes, cute little plug there. But you're like, no, I'm going to wear my New Balances and go play pickleball at 98 years old today. But congrats to all of the little kids who are dressing up today and to their parents who probably had to buy a whole lot of stuff on Amazon at the very last minute because I only heard about this 4 days ago.
1: What did you dress up as? Did you ever have any dress-ups? I never did in school. They never did that kind of stuff.
0: I did. My mum put weeks of effort into this costume and I ended up spending the whole day crying. I'll tell you about it next on Magic 931.

0: dance home of the hits, Magic 931 with Zach and Tabby.
1: So, yeah, the 100-day reception students are dressing up as 100-year-olds today.
0: Yes.
1: Down at St. Joe's College is what you mentioned.
0: Yes, and the primary school.
1: You've got a little bit of a story, Tabby, about what you dressed up as.
0: Yeah, well, we never did the 100-day dress up as old people dress up thing, but we did do book week.
1: Yes.
0: So I think, you know, they're still doing book week. There's usually a theme. I can't remember what. Oh, yes, no. The book week theme when I was in reception was dress up as something with the letter of your name.
1: Okay.
0: T. So my mum made me a costume out of felt and cotton, and she sewed and she glued and she printed and turned me into an Optus telephone.
2: Oh,
3: that's brilliant.
0: So and it was like pre-iPhone era, so it had like the screen and all the buttons, so like 1, 2, 3, 4 plus like the little letters underneath.
3: So we're talking about like 3310 Nokia.
0: Yeah, we're talking Nokia. I reckon she even had Nokia printed on there
1: that
0: at the top. She had the bars, she had Yes Optus on there.
1: Ugh.
0: And I had people poking me all day, which I didn't like very much, but I felt really bad actually in hindsight, because I didn't like being dressed up as a telephone. I didn't think it was cute enough, but we do still have that costume and my mum did a fantastic job at it.
1: I'd love to see you wear it now, you know, reprise it, you know.
0: I'll see if I can whip it out of the wardrobe, but really keen to see everybody as well. I probably won't see them, might see you some pics on Facebook or something of all the kids dressing up for 100 days of reception. And what an achievement. Round of applause to all of the reception. You're starting off your school careers.
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5: With the latest, I'm Lockie Winnell. There's some fresh optimism the region's citrus exports may pick up soon as the cool weather sets in. Recent warmer temperatures have seen some producers report some delays in colour development. However, internal fruit quality remains strong. Exports are now said to be gathering some pace, with it hoped the cooler temps lead to quicker colour development. As it stands, the Riverland remains one of the nation's key citrus-producing regions. There's calls for locals to have their say on South Australia's e-scooter laws. A review underway is hoped to make sure South Australia continues to have fit-for-purpose laws. Feedback is now open via the Your Say website through to the 16th of August. Looking at sport, and Berry have again sent a statement to their Riverland football opponents. They can't be dismissed in season 2026. Down by 23 points midway through the final quarter to Wakery, the Berry side didn't give in and managed to put away 4 goals late in the match.
6: Hawkins into the back play. The Berry skipper going back loose in defence, trying to hang on here. Berry pushing some players back and manning up. There it is.
7: Yes, there's the siren. What a absolute robbery.
8: Scenes of jubilation. You'd think that the Demons have won a grand final here this afternoon. Their supporters running onto the field.
5: That audio from 5RM Football. Other round 9 results saw Barmer Monash claim a win at Loxton late in the match to now sit top of the table, while Renmark led all day in their match against Loxton North, seeing the Rovers keep their season alive, 8-6-54 to Loxton North, 5-5-35. Now you're up to date. I'm Lockie Winnell.
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10: Morning, I'm Jackie Lim. Uni students could save a combined $3 billion over the coming decade if the federal government accepts a simple change to HECS debts. Independent MP Monique Ryan will introduce a private member's bill that would push back the indexation date, allowing payments already made by students to be taken into account. The opposition's slide in the polls continues, its primary vote falling to a record low of 17%. Liberal leader Angus Taylor is urging his colleagues to be patient, but admits there's work to do to win back voters.
11: Can't turn around a tanker in a few months. We have to just keep working and plugging away, putting Australians first. I know that's what Australians want to see.
10: Europe continues to swelter. Temperatures in Germany have nudged 42 degrees. The heatwave has now been linked to at least 1,300 deaths, according to the World Health Organization. And new figures have revealed the price of celebrating love. Wedding costs surging 8% compared to the same time last year, with the average wedding sitting at around $38,000.
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10: In sport, a spike in confirmed CTE cases among former AFL players is again raising concerns. 33 former footballers have been found to have the degenerative brain disease, with experts warning urgent action needs to be taken. The AFL says player safety remains a priority, with plans to limit contact during training from the 2027 pre-season. And Queensland has named a 20-man squad for the big Origin decider at Suncorp next Wednesday night. Broncos star Pat Carrigan has been named to make his return from injury alongside Jeremiah Nene, while Lindsay Collins is out with concussion. That's the latest in news and sport.
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1: Cloudy with a high chance of showers today across the Riverland. Tomorrow, partly cloudy with a shower or two and 18. On Wednesday, 18 with showers and a possible storm. Thursday, a shower or two and 16 degrees. Today, a max of 17. And right now, at the De Villiers Air Conditioning Weather Station, it's 11.
4: 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Good morning, Riverland. 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
1: Tabby, we have some exclusive content coming up next about Mr. Tristan. He has become a meme of late from the weekend.
0: At the showdown, Crows versus Port, there was an image that was captured with Loxton man Tristan having a bit of a yarn with Joshua Shelley. I want to know what actually went on with that conversation and also the spit that Tex had at him.
1: Yeah, he always gets a little bit upset, Mr. Texie Walker, and he probably had every reason to be after that second quarter. We'll let you know next on Magic 931.

0: Magic 931. You're with Zach and Tabby. We got Tristan on the phone. Tristan, you have gone absolutely viral on the internet recently for a photo that was taken at the showdown with you and Josh Frischelli. What is going on with this?
1: Yeah, there's been a few different photos, actually, and videos. It was just from the first quarter of the showdown when old mate Greasy Frischelli came over and kicked a bit of a dribbler from my pocket. And then, of course, he did his thing and tried to do a bit of showboating to the crowd and stuff, except I happened to be right in his face. And, yeah, I got up and basically just said, what a load of bleep, and stirred him up a bit. I was just pretty much saying, you know, that was pretty arsy, mate. How the hell are you supposed to do that kind of stuff?
0: Yeah.
1: And it was actually all smiles. There's a photo of me and him looking at each other like we're just having a nice little combo.
0: Yeah, it doesn't look like you're having a go at each other at all.
1: Yeah, you know, I was getting stuck into him, but in like a in a friendly way. You can sort of see everyone around us has just got a big smile on their face, and the chick sitting next to me was cacking herself laughing and stuff because, I don't know, I can just I can get a bit energetic at these games.
0: I feel like, you know, Josh Frischelli, he's able to take a bit more of a joke. Someone else who you had an interaction with, Tex Walker, didn't look so chill.
1: Oh, yeah, Taylor Walker just had to come over and bring the mood down a bit. He dropped the old bomb at me, which enraged a few of the Port supporters nearby.
0: Can't you get charged for that?
2: Yeah.
1: Fine. You know, footy banter is footy banter, and I've been known to dish out a lot of footy banter, especially at things like showdowns and finals and stuff. So, you know, he just came over, got a bit cocky, and look where it got him in the end, you know. But, yeah, he might get in a bit of trouble for it because some of the Port supporters ended up getting an AFL guy to come over and interview me.
2: Oh.
1: I went to get some beers and I came back and there's this dude there with a pad and pen and I had to answer some questions. I'm like, all right, yeah, I'll tell you.
0: You're ready to spill your guts to give as much shame to the Crows as you could.
2: An investigation at the football, hey?
1: Yeah, screw Taylor Walker. Frischelli was fine. Like, he was actually good. But Taylor Walker was the one who came over and brought the mood down, so sucked in him if anything happened.
2: So how's it all been since you obviously have been online a lot? I've seen you on, you know, the AFL website, the Crows website, you know, Dan the Footy even had a bit of a go. So have you received any messages from anybody or...?
1: Oh, about a million messages, you know, just from friends and stuff as they see the next thing that pops up and I'm being tagged in about a squillion things. And I still haven't sort of dredged my way through them yet because I have been hungover. I'm not going to lie. I had a huge one and yesterday sucked and today is actually still kind of sucking. But yeah, I haven't had any, I don't know. There's been a few negative comments in that, but it's mainly just been people having a good laugh, which is sort of what it's all about.
2: Totally.
1: If you can't have a bit of a laugh at some banter, then something's wrong with you.
0: Yeah, you seem like you've got a really good attitude about this. There has been, you know, a lot of media outlets, like we just mentioned. Have you had time to kind of read through some of these comments? And if you have, what have your favourites been?
1: I did a bit of scrolling last time. I actually liked the comments about the fact that I've actually got all my teeth.
0: Yeah.
2: yeah, of course.
1: You know, it's a bit of a stereotypical Port supporter thing to apparently not have teeth. But the joke's on all the because not only do I have all my teeth, but they're friggin' fantastic
0: you
1: teeth.
0: Got some
1: they're actually
0: fantastic
1: my only
0: teeth.
1: Redeeming feature. Like, everything else about me is absolutely horrible, but my teeth actually go hard.
2: Tristan, we love you. Thank you very much. Really appreciate the interview. Get well soon, mate.
1: Thank you. I'll try.
0: And hopefully the pair can keep this going and we can keep bumping ourselves up a couple of places on the ladder.
1: They probably won't, but we'll take what we can get.
0: Thank you, Tristan.
1: Bye.
0: It's Magic 931. Stay.

0: Magic Number 3 on with Zach and Tabby. Thanks to your locally owned Harvey Norman Renmark. Up next, we've got Pencil It In. We're going to let you know what events are happening for the next week so you don't, so you can remember them and pencil them in. Magic 931. This is
1: Australia. More Aussie than wearing your cozy because you ran out of undies. Oh, no, wait, is that just lazy? Either way, Ozmade is the place to hear fair dinkum Aussie music.

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13: Hope you're having a beautiful Monday morning, the 29th of June. It's currently 9 degrees and it's time to find out what's on in the Riverland this week.
16: What's going on?
10: HB or not HB? There's heaps happening around the Riverland, so make sure you pencil it in.
13: This Wednesday and Thursday, River Gum Christian College are putting on their school musical, their production from R to 12, Madagascar, a musical adventure.
17: Really looking forward to seeing that on Thursday. I'll be heading down.
13: Tickets are only $10 as well.
17: $10.
13: Yep.
17: This one here, the Thunderbirds Grand Final Watch Party. Come along and cheer the Thunderbirds in the 2026 Super Netball Grand Final. The Loxton Netball Club is hosting the Grand Final Watch Party at the Loxton Precinct. Went to the precinct yesterday. We'll let you know more about that tomorrow.
13: Yes.
17: But we would love you to head down to suss it out. You can wear your Thunderbird colours. There's a BYO snacks and drinks. They've got ribbons and whackers available for purchase and halftime games and activities. Head down to the Loxton Precinct to watch the Grand Final Watch Party.
13: Absolutely. And then, of course, put on by Renmark Pringa Council at the Renmark Riverfront, Wind to Glory is going to be taking place with fire spinners and fire pits and live music by DJ Jazzy Jeff. Yeah, it's just going to be a great family-friendly event with heaps of entertainment, lawn games, face painting and food.
17: This one is the one I noticed here. It says, create your own glow lantern.
13: Yes.
17: In our creative hub. That sounds cool.
13: It does sound really awesome. That's a free event as well. So that's starting 4 p.m. until 9 p.m. at the Renmark Riverfront. And now that you've filled your diary, it's Magic 931.

0: Abby. Thanks to Harvey Norman, Renmark on Magic 931. Happy Monday morning.
1: Harvey Norman's going to be open till 7 p.m. today as well for their half-yearly clearance. And tomorrow, go get yourself some furniture, some electrical, some TVs.
0: Or just browse around.
1: And have a look around.
0: Walk out with more things than you bargained for.
1: Exactly.
0: Hey, we're getting out of here tomorrow, though. TikTok Tuesday returns, as well as Tabby the Tighter, saving you a couple of extra dollars in this cost of living crisis.
1: And I'm still going to get my head around that song scramble. See how you go messing my life around with that game.
0: That's a little bit dramatic, but I'll see what I can do. We hope you have a beautiful rest of your day. Stay warm. We'll catch up tomorrow.
1: Stay beautiful. Beautiful Riverland.
0: Bye.
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2: With the latest, I'm Lockie Winnell. Renmark Pringer Council has formally adopted its business plan and budget for the year ahead. Community feedback last year showed strong support from the community for upgrading roads and a focus on renewing existing assets rather than investing in new ones. Council expects to generate over $22 million in income, with more than $15 million coming from rates. But more is still forecasting operating loss for the year ahead. The business plan and budget can be viewed online. There's a renewed push to see more locals take up the free bowel cancer screening test. Just 47.4% of South Australians are said to be completing the at-home test, with local data showing the number in the Murray and Mallee region to be lower again at 43.1%. Mark Butler, the Federal Minister for Health and Ageing, says the test is simple and saves lives.
3: Well, we know early detection massively increases the likelihood of survival here. 14 million Australians have participated in this screening program over the last 20 years, and it's literally saved thousands and thousands of lives.
2: Applications are now open for trainee doctors to take part in the single employer model trial. First launched by the Riverland Academy of Clinical Excellence in 2022, the program has led to positive outcomes for the local doctor workforce. Through the program, trainee doctors and rural generalist trainees are able to secure employment within SA Health for up to 4 years as they finish their training, moving between private and public placements when needed. Health Minister Blair Boyer said the program was delivering an incentive for trainees to stay in regional communities, ensuring local residents have access to quality healthcare close to home. Looking at sport, and Barmer and Monash have jumped to the top of the Riverland Football League ladder after 9 rounds. Saturday's extreme cool conditions saw Barmer and Monash travel to Loxton to claim a 2-point victory over Loxton. 12-6-78 to Loxton's 11-10-76. At Berry, it was the Demons who powered home with 4 late goals to record a thrilling win over Wakery, 9-8-62 to Wakery's 8-12-60. While at Renmark, the Rovers kept their home-winning streak over Loxton North intact with a 19-point win. Now you're up to date. I'm Lockie Winnell.
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4: Morning, I'm Jackie Lim. An infant and 2 11-year-old boys have miraculously been rescued from the rubble after major earthquakes flattened buildings in Venezuela last week. Valentina from Save the Children is in Caracas. She's told Nine several key organisations are working together to find survivors and create pathways for unaccompanied kids.
5: One of the most amazing things that we have seen is the solidarity. Everyone has a main focus, which is helping the affected.
4: More than 1,400 people are confirmed dead, while tens of thousands remain missing. An Aussie is facing murder charges in Thailand following the discovery of a teenage girl's body. Police allege the girl was found inside a suitcase, with the 56-year-old accused of murder, abducting a minor and attempting to conceal the body. Authorities say he's denied all allegations as investigations continue. And a state funeral will be held for former Australian of the Year Richard Scollier. The melanoma pathologist died earlier this month at the age of 59 after a battle with brain cancer. He'll be honoured at the Sydney Opera House on Monday, July 13.
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4: In sport, Australia's unbeaten and charging into the women's T20 World Cup finals. The Aussies secured top spot in their group with a 6-wicket win over India at Lord's after chasing down 170. Elise Perry and Ashley Gardner starred with the bat, steering the run chase after a shaky start. The result knocks India out and sets up a semi-final with the West Indies. And Canada advanced to the FIFA World Cup round of 16 after defeating South Africa 1-0 this morning, the Canadians finding the back of the net in injury time. That's the latest in news and sport.
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0: weather. Daniel from the Bureau of Meteorology joins us. Daniel, bit of a weird week in weather coming up.
1: Yeah, a bit of a different type of interesting weather. We had sort of the settled, cool and really foggy conditions in the later part of last week and over the weekend. As we move into this week, we'll be dominated by our low pressure and troughs and fronts moving over the state. So we could pick up a couple of showers out in Renmark as we move into this evening. Not expecting huge totals, just a handful of millimetres if you do see anything eventuate. As we move into this afternoon, looking for fairly mild temperatures, 17 for Renmark, Wakery 18, so generally in your high teens across the Riverland. As we move into tomorrow, overnight temperatures won't be as frosty as what we saw last week, generally staying in the high single digits, so 8 for Renmark and then 10 on Wednesday. Now, Wednesday's the real interesting day out in the east of the state. We're going to see one of these cold fronts drag down a whole bunch of tropical moisture ahead of it on Wednesday. We're expecting that to move through in the late morning to early afternoon out of the Renmark area. And with that, we could see the risk of some thunderstorms developing. There's going to be plenty of wind aloft with this front. And if we do see those thunderstorms develop, that's going to be able to mix some of those winds down to the surface. So if we get some thunderstorms on that Wednesday, there's a reasonable chance we could see some damaging winds come through with that. So if that is the case, we will issue a severe thunderstorm warning. It's also a possibility of even seeing some hail with these storms. Now, wind's probably the more likely risk, but I wouldn't rule out somebody getting some hail if a decent cell does develop on Wednesday. So really, Wednesday is your big day. As we move into Thursday, we'll see another front come through, but we'll likely be in the rain shadow of the lofty ranges on that Thursday, and we'll be on the settling trend from that.
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